0: This is your Good News Radio Station 102.5 FM Storyberg, broadcasting from the island of San Andres.
1: This beautiful day opens and we enjoy the breath of life. Come and enter into His presence as creatures shaped by our one and only Creator. He will carry us through paths of righteousness. He will fill us with joy and we will have eternal pleasure from His right hand. So as you begin this day, come and fill yourself with His presence. And whatsoever you may face, He will give you just a glimpse of His majesty and bountiful love. Come into His presence. Thank you.

Good morning, everyone. This morning we read 1 Kings chapter 18, reading the first 15 verses. And I'm reading from the New International Version. Here begins. After a long time, in the third year, the word of the Lord came to Elijah. Go and present yourself to Ahab, and I will send rain on the land. So Elijah went to present himself to Ahab. Now the famine was so severe in Samaria, and Ahab had summoned Obadiah, his palace administrator. Obadiah was a devout believer in the Lord. While Jezebel was killing off the Lord's prophets, Obadiah had taken 100 prophets and hidden them in 2 caves, 50 in each, and had supplied them with food and water. Ahab had said to Obadiah, "Go through the land to all the springs and valleys. Maybe you can find some grass to keep the horses and the mules alive, so we will not have to kill any of our animals." So they divided the land they were to cover, Ahab going in one direction and Obadiah to another. As Obadiah was walking along, Elijah met him. Obadiah recognized him, bowed down to the ground and said, "Is it really you, my lord, Elijah?" "Yes," he replied. "Go tell your master, Elijah, he's here." "What have I done wrong," asked Obadiah, "that you are handing your servant over to Ahab to be put to death? As surely as the Lord your God lives, there is not a nation or kingdom where my master has not sent someone to look for you. And whenever a nation or kingdom claimed you were not there, he made them swear they could not find you. But now you tell me to go to my master and say Elijah is here. I don't know where the Spirit of the Lord may carry you when I leave you. If I go and tell Ahab and he doesn't find you, he will kill me. Yet I, your servant, have worshipped the Lord since my youth. Even haven't you heard, my Lord, what I did while Jezebel was killing the prophets of the Lord? I hid 100 of the Lord's prophets in 2 caves, 15 each, and supplied them with food and water. And now you tell me to go to my master and say Elijah is here. He will kill me." Elijah said, "As the Lord Almighty lives, whom I serve, I will surely present myself to Ahab today." Reading from the Word of God. My sisters and brothers, we can remember the background of the story where God had said to Elijah to tell Ahab that there will be drought, there will be no rain in 3 years. Chapter 8 begins by saying that it was now the third year, so it should be the time of the ending of the drought. But for that to happen, just as though Elijah had confronted Ahab or told him previously, Elijah had to go back and tell Ahab. Interestingly, these verses really presented three men, Ahab, Obadiah, and Elijah. Let us look at these three men based upon the context, based upon the drought, based upon the challenges. We see Ahab searching for grass for his animals. My sisters and brothers, I want to bring it kind of applicable to us, that the possibility exists that there are some people. What are they searching for?
grass. Grass, in a particular time in their lives, a particular time of drought, a particular time of disaster, destruction, Ahab is searching for grass. Grass for his animals. But I want to play upon this grass. You know, it was Paul in chapter 3 of 1 Corinthians talks about the works of some people, when he said some build on the foundation, gold, silver, precious stone, while others built hay, sticks, the name grass. So this is what Ahab was searching for, you know. Paul said all of these will be burnt up. Burnt up. In other words, people are searching for things that will not last forever. Even though the context is for the animals, but I want to twist it. That some people are searching for things that will never last. Things that are trivial. Things that are not durable. Searching even when they don't have a relationship with Jesus, with God. And they're just searching for things that are not valuable. Things that do not last forever. It was Jesus who told the rich man, lay up in store treasures in heaven, where moth nor rust nor thieves can reach it. So the question I want to ask us today, my brother, my sister, possibly somebody is listening to me. What are you searching for? Are you searching for something that is eternal, or are you searching for someone who is eternal? The thing is this, is that we need to search for the eternal. But some people, based upon their lives, and even when they find themselves in difficult situation, they are simply searching for grass. What are you searching for, brother? What are you searching for, sister? Are you searching for that which is eternal? Are you searching for the things of God? I would to God that people, you, my brother, you, my sister, who is searching, will search for the eternal. In the midst of a drought, in the midst of difficult situation, search for that which is eternal, and that is found in our Lord Jesus Christ. That's the first man. The second man that we want to look at is Obadiah. Note Obadiah. Who he was? He was like the prime minister, the palace administrator. That's what the text says. But he was something important. His name means servant of God. Look where he was serving God. Right there where Ahab was, in the lion's den, in Jezebel's palace. That's where he was. And look at the description of Obadiah. Obadiah was a devout believer in the Lord, where Jezebel was killing off the Lord's prophet. Right there, God had placed him right there, in the midst of the lion's den. My sisters and brothers, I wonder if we have somebody here like that, and possibly contemplating to leave from a particular situation, a place where you are working. Notice God who placed him there. And look what it says about Obadiah. In the midst of when he was surrounded by evil people, hear the text again. Obadiah, a devout believer in the Lord, even while Jezebel was killing off the Lord's prophet. Is there somebody listening to me where you believe you are questioning why God
places you there. The Lord places you there, brother. Places you there, sister, for a particular reason. And you can remain faithful in the midst of all these evil that are around you, Obadiah. Remain faithful. Is there somebody who is about to lose his or her faith because of where they are located, the job that they are in, or because of the kind of people that surround them? My brother, my sister, you can remain faithful. You can remain devote to Almighty God right there where God has placed you. Look what Obadiah did. The text said, while Jezebel was killing the Lord's prophet, Obadiah had taken 100 prophets, hidden them in 2 caves, 15 each, and had supplied them with food and water. God is always strategic. So some of us are trying to run out of a place. Run out of a place, a workplace that seems as if the people do not know God, but God has placed you there strategically. My brother, my sister, God has placed you there strategically. In other words, do God's work on God's mission, same place. Remain faithful and do God's work and God's mission, same place. What did Obadiah do? Save the lives of others. While Jezebel was killing the Lord's prophet, Obadiah saved 100 of them. And not only that, but supplied them even with the food that come from the same people who are trying to kill them. Isn't God strategic, my sisters and brothers? God doesn't make any mistake. The place where you are at, God places you there. And God wants you to do his mission right there to create an impact on the lives of God's people. God places us in places so that he can accomplish his mission. So we look at Ahab and we look at Obadiah, two different persons, two different mission, two different focus, and now Elijah. It's the mission. It's the mission where God has called him to speak to the one in authority. Remember, he had spoken to Ahab before. And when he had spoken to Ahab before, it was to tell him about the drought. But now, the mission is different. He's going to confront him and tell him exactly what the Lord says. My sisters and brothers, I believe that we have some Elijahs among us. That when God sends you to speak to somebody, go and speak. Go and speak. It's God's mission you're engaged in. When Obadiah and Elijah met, Obadiah was so frightened. He was shocked to see Elijah because Ahab was looking for Elijah all over the place. And not only that, but anytime Elijah shows up, something happens. I found it interesting. When the prophet shows up, something happens. Can I use this to say, sisters and brothers, Christians, those who believe in our Lord and Savior Jesus Christ, whenever you show up, it's a mission you're on. Something happens whenever you show up. Obadiah, when the two of them met, Obadiah knew that, you know. And the first thing Obadiah said, what have I done wrong? You remember the woman at Zarephath was the same thing. That he said, are you come to remind me of my sins so that you killed my son? So anytime the prophet shows up, something happens. Obadiah thought then, it's me, my time. Are you going to make Ahab kill me and so forth? But no, you know what happens. I look at it from this perspective that anytime two believers meet, my sisters and brothers, it is for encouragement and affirmation, iron sharpened iron. That when two believers meet, yes, based upon who Elijah was and Obadiah, fear, but in the end,
and assurance and building up of faith. In the end, verse 15, Elijah said, as the Lord Almighty lives, whom I serve, I will surely present myself to Ahab. And assurance is given. And I'm sure Obadiah felt good about that. That when believers meet my sisters and brothers, it is an assurance of their faith, strengthening each other. So the question I want to ask you today, those of you who are the Elijahs, your mission is to speak what God says. And you can speak with authority because it comes from the Lord, and speak to those in authority. So you see the mission, totally different. Obadiah, mission right inside the lion's den, but he had remained faithful and was helping others. Elijah's mission was to speak with authority, with the person in authority. God has sent us on a mission. Wherever we are we executing our mission? Today, let us look and see what God has called us to do, wherever we are at. And may we be persons engaging in God's mission. Let us pray. Lord, you have called us. Help us to remain faithful to whatever calling you have called us. Some of us are like Obadiah. We are wherever we are working. It's not the best of places that remember you, but you have called us to remain faithful and to create an impact on the lives of others. Help us to execute that mission, O Lord, in the midst of the lion's den, when persons do not remember you. Help us to do that which you want us to do, because you have placed us in unusual places. We pray, some of us are like Elijah, that we may be the ones, the mouthpiece of yours, who can speak to those who are in authority, that indeed you have given them a message. Help us to be bold in speaking to those who are, quote unquote, above us. Help us that we may not be fearful. We pray for those who are searching for the wrong things. Things do not last. We pray for those who are like Ahab, searching for grass instead of searching for the eternal and that which will last forever. Lord, we pray for those who need to encounter you and serve you. It could be ones in authority, those whom we know, family members and friends, and even co-workers. Help us, Lord, that we may point them in the right direction without fear. Hear our prayers. For Christ's sake we pray. Amen and amen.

As beautiful day opens and we enjoy the breath of life, come and enter into His presence as creature shaped by our one and only Creator. He will carry us through paths of righteousness. He will fill us with joy and we will have eternal pleasure from His right hand. So as you begin this day, come and fill yourself with His presence. And whatsoever you may face, He will give you just a glimpse of His majesty and bountiful love. Come into His presence.

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language is still pretty and nice. Even the last. 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Yeah, so I'm you see that we try to be everything, we can try to be everything.

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0: 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I know I can.
1: Oh, I know that I can.
0: Bless your name, Jesus.

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1: be
0: remember,
1: found.
0: Remember, there is a fragrance. Oh, I love him, I love him.
1: Who will wipe your tears away?
0: I know he will.
1: And if your heart is broken,
0: this is all you have to do.
1: Just lift your hands.
0: Oh, come on and worship with me. Stand, come on.
1: Oh, I know that I can make.
0: Don't you give up. I know.

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And if I go, I'll come.

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what you're going through. There's nothing too hard that God can't do for you. There's nothing that you've been in, nothing that you've done, that God can't forgive you. 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

0: Truth is on time. 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
1: Hallelujah. 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
0: Surrender.
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Psalm 41 and verse 11. By this I know that you favored me, O God, for you never allowed my enemies to triumph over me. Hallelujah.